0: Kai and Millions on Play.
1: Hey, Mariah, have you ever been scared of an 11-year-old boy?
2: That's right on the cusp. I'm only afraid of teenagers, but you never know. I don't know.
1: Well, I'm scared of one now.
2: Welcome to my personal hell.
1: There's an 11-year-old boy who has won gold in esports at the Asian Games.
2: What's esports?
1: Video games.
2: Oh,
1: come
2: interesting.
1: On.
2: Okay.
1: It's Japan's Yuki Kurihara. And he says he eats eels to prepare for matches.
2: He was beating
1: grown adults. That's because like an 11-year-old kid's eating an eel, then looking you dead in the eye and just going to school you in video games?
2: Well, I guess it kind of depends on what sort of like eel
1: I thought you were
2: going
1: to say
2: eating.
1: Like what game.
2: No, because you can get like eel sashimi. Like that's a, you know what I mean?
1: I'm sure this kid's eating them raw.
2: Yeah,
1: live.
2: You think he's like wrangling them up from the pond?
1: Absolutely.
2: Going for it.
1: He looks like a killer.
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1: Do you have Disney Plus?
2: I stole my parents' account because, knock on wood, it's still
1: all right. Well, now that you said that, they're coming for you.
2: I'm not.
1: Yeah, they're going to knock on your door and take you to jail.
2: Whatever. 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
1: They now have updated their subscriber agreement that all tiers can have ads in them.
2: I saw this. 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I saw somebody commenting on this on social media saying, you know what's crazy? We all invested in streaming to get away from traditional cable television, and now it's turned exactly into that.
1: And they're usually just advertising their own stuff. Like, I already know I'm watching Disney. 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
1: Did you hear about this Willy Wonka reality TV show?
2: Wow, and I thought I was deep into the reality TV
1: lore. I don't have Netflix, so I haven't watched this.
2: Oh, wait. I have heard of this. I didn't realize it was reality TV. I thought it was a documentary.
1: Probably would be better.
2: Oh, man. Okay, let's like, try. I know nothing about this.
1: People are just hating on it. They're saying, one, they use like an AI voice for Gene Wilder.
2: Great.
1: Yeah, and then two, they said like there's no charm to it because in the Willy Wonka story, you know, Charlie Bucket's like a good guy.
2: Yes, right?
1: They said I don't think the people who designed this have seen the movie because they just gave you a room full of Veruca Salts.
2: Oh no.
1: So everyone's just being as greedy and terrible as possible.
2: No Augustus Gloops in there either.
1: Oh, no, there
2: hey?
1: Is. There oh, is. Yeah, great. Because Everything is chocolate. So you got to give it to the Madonna.
2: He was also equally annoying.
1: Listen, the guy just liked chocolate.
2: Sorry. Wow. Okay, so the premise of this is what? It's a competition?
1: It's Willy Wonka.
2: Survive the chocolate moat is what it is.
1: Essentially, yeah. Which was kind of what Willy Wonka was, but like you're supposed to be a good person along the way.
2: I think, I guess. There's so much lore to that movie. I don't think they can possibly encompass in one season. They'll refine this by season 5.
1: I hope they don't get a season 5.
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3: Good evening, hockey fans, and welcome, welcome, welcome to Inside Center Fireplace for Saturday night action in the AJHL. I'm Sobey Hammett. 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
4: Joining him on the blue line, number 26, Simon Martin.

Allen is 8 years old, and her favorite NHL team is the Montreal Canadiens. 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

0: And for the Barons tonight, it's all about the bounce back. They took their first stumble of the season earlier this week, dropping a 6-2 decision to Drayton Valley, a strong Drayton Valley team on the second night of a back-to-back. Tonight in front of the hometown faithful, it's all about sharp physical response. They want to set the tone early and prove that loss was just a bump in the road. On the other side of the red line, the Camrose Kodiaks roll into town desperate to stop the bleeding. They are riding a tough three-game slide coming off a pair of nail-biting games versus Grand Prairie and Lloydminster. The Oil Barons will win the opening face-off, and it's sent down by Dunn right away. The Kodiaks pick it up in their zone, and the Oil Barons stop it on the near side boards, able to corral it towards the back, getting pinned. A shot on net gets redirected by Knorr. Barons with a pressure from the start, and that one gets picked up, sent back down. Barons still sniffing around the goal, now behind it. Shot deflected up into the netting, and that will give us our first whistle. 40 seconds in, two teams with a chip on their shoulder, one looking to rebound, the other fighting to get back in the win column. And a face-off coming in the Oil Barons offensive zone to the right of the Kodiaks goalie here. Offensive zone face-off win for the Barons. That one gets sent down and stripped. Strong interception by McDonald of the second line here. Battle down low in the corner. And the Kodiaks come away with it. And it's Rogers. Hard hit along the boards to Gillis. And McDonald just sends it down. Forecheck again for the Barons, trying to disrupt the flow of the Kodiaks, who they dump, get a change in, but a whistle as it is out of play, rolling around the boards here. And as we mentioned at the top, Barons looking for a physical response. However, they're happy with Bernie Weston in between the pipes. Young goaltender from Swift Current. Poised on that blue line. Puck sent down. And Brabant goes down hard. Some extracurriculars going as the boys in blue looking to defend one of their own. Thomas Figueroa heading into the sin bin as Brabant gets assisted off the ice by trainer Peter Spears and teammate Lazar. You hate to see that early in the game, but the Barons get on the Excel physical therapy power play. I might need some physical therapy for my jaw here. The Barons 30% on the season in their power play. And the Kodiaks 6-for-18 on that penalty kill. Barons have an opportunity early here in the game to go up one, set the tone. The Zebras talking to Coach Kekka. Barons win the faceoff with the man advantage. In close, gets stripped away, and that one's sent down early, and Figueroa gets sent down for kneeing. Was the call and here come the Barons. Hard shot by Regal, gets sent away as he came up solo. Sends it back to the blue line. He is able to get a shot off. Barons tried to send it rink wide, but then it gets sent down the other way for a strong clear by the Kodiaks, and here come the Barons again. 60 seconds have gone by in this power play. Two shots for the Barons down low behind the net. And a scrimmage for it. Puck is pinned by the Kodiaks. They'll take that, having precious seconds to tip away. And it gets cleared down once again. Sexsmith with the shorthanded forecheck for the Kodiaks. Shot in close, stopped. Martin can't corral it as he came up on the boards, and he retreats back into the neutral zone. That one gets sent in by Hurley with the tap. Kodiaks clear it down and kill off the first man advantage of the game. Mutombo goes for a skate from his end, puts it on net, and that one gets gloved down by Knorr. And we'll have a face-off. And tight, and the Kodiaks are going to be happy with that, as they'll also clear up their lines, get the right personnel. Top line for the Barons back on now is Carrero. Face-off on the right side. And Masters gets sent out for the Kodiaks. Puck just stays in that circle. Cleared out into the neutral zone. Barons chip it in. Nobody there for it, and now sent back down. Strong strip. Center, and a big save. Stopping Carrero. Point blank is Knorr. How he was able to see that through the traffic is beyond me. But the Barons have put the pressure on the Kodiaks here, out shooting them 5-0 in the first 4 minutes and change. And face off won by the Kodiaks. Strong play there down low by Castagna. Kodiaks now attacking. First shot that Weston faces. Able to make a clean save. And for the first time this game, Kodiaks find themselves in a Barons territory. They get their top line out. McDonald, defensive zone face off to the left of Weston. It's won by the Kodiaks. That one deflected wide. Tipped out front into the slot. Nobody there. Benoit now leading the charge. Leading the team with 5 goals, 3 assists. And that one sent back down from the blue line by Riggle. And icing is the call as number 91, Tabish Beagle, unable to get a hold of it. We'll see if the Kodiaks can continue to handle this pressure. Kodiaks come away with it. That one sent down. Icing waved off. Lazar gets it down. Ralph tips it back. And that time, icing is a go. Puck will travel back down 200 feet. Great turnout here on Saturday night for the Oil Barons faithful. First of back-to-back games, offensive zone face-off is one. Ralph can't chop it down. Mutombo keeps it on the blue line. Gives it to Martin. Martin, high shot. Hits the glass. Mutombo holds the line, sends it back down. The puck rips around behind the net. Strong hit down low. Bodies flying into the glass. Kodiaks can't keep it. And Brabant, good to see him back in the game. After that neon knee earlier, quick shot stopped by Knorr and a face off to his left. We'll redo that. The second comes off the clock. The referee would like that, that 60 milliseconds back on. Well, Martin, just a soft shot down low, trying to get some sort of deflection. Knorr originally just sent it away, but then corralled it. Worried about anybody from the Barons coming in. Dobbin in the faceoff circle here. Gets the faceoff win. Quick shot off of the pads. And that one sent down. Dobbin, strong tip to Peterson. Peterson gets rubbed off the puck. But Hurley keeps it alive down low. Peterson battling for it. Gets pinned against the boards. Puck comes out below the goal line. And then that one just floated up. Mutombo keeps it going. And it gets sent back down. And we have ourselves a line change for both teams here. Fresh legs as the Kodiaks try to get the attack, but nobody there to receive it. Neutral zone, hard hit right in front of the Barons bench. Shot off the paddle of Knorr. Kodiaks try to come back. Hines can't slip through the defense, and it's covered up by Weston. Barons out shooting the Kodiaks 8-1. We'll be right back.
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0: Murray.
1: Defensive zone face-off here for the Barons to the right of Weston. Top line off for the Barons as Carrero gets sent out. Dunn comes in for the face-off, scrambles, and here comes Gillis with a burst of speed out of his zone. Leaves the puck for Gidney, the captain. That one shot high against the glass and gets stopped. And then sent back down. Kodiak's hard hit by Castunga. And then Dunn gets dropped, and it's going to be another Excel physical therapy power play for the Barons as Frost gets sent into the penalty box. And defensive zone faceoff win for the Kodiaks, and they just send it down. Riggle able to stop it at his own blue line, trying to get the power play in motion here. That one gets sent around. Lazar able to pick it up, sends it back the other way behind the net. Riggle can't stop it before it exits the zone. He's able to go pick it up on his end, goes for a skate himself. Riggle circles around, loses it. And now the Oil Barons try to set up the power play, but a strong defensive effort by Hines thwarts that, clears the puck, and the first 60 seconds of the power play have gone by with no shots on net. And back door, there was Peterson, couldn't get the whole stick on it. With a yawning Cage, Knorr and the Kodiaks get lucky as the net gets dislodged as well. Best chance on this man advantage for the Barons right there. Face off to the right of the Kodiaks. Netminder won by the Kodiaks and kept in by Martin. Dance on that back line. Barons, Peterson from the dot. First one stopped. Second one point blank by Martin. Can't get through either. And Hurley gets shut down. As the Kodiaks just throwing bodies in front of that puck to keep it out. Mutombo sends it back to Peterson. Over to Martin. And Hurley tries to keep it in alongside Peterson. Down behind the net. Final 10 seconds of the power play. And that one cleared down by Carver. Barons unable to capitalize on the second man advantage of the game. Offside is the call as Mutombo leaked in to the offensive zone. And the last penalty on the Kodiaks, Connor Frost, was for slashing. Drops done after a hard Barons hit. That one ripped around the boards. And Kodiaks come away with it. Little two-man action between Frost and Beagle. And that one catching the Barons off guard, which then

0: sends Castange into the box for slashing, putting the Barons in the Summit GM penalty kill. They are four for 14 on the penalty kill this year. Strong face-off win by the Barons. And Kodiaks now looking to add pressure here with the man advantage, but the Barons won't let it. Riggle shuts down that rush, sends it back down. Here come the Kodiaks again. Send it back, skating through the neutral zones. De Haas gets in clean, sends it back to Masters, and that one gets into the neutral zone, and the Kodiaks get lucky as it hits the linesman. Physical play here on the near side. Hard hit by Gidney. De Haas comes away with the puck. Kodiaks set up the air power play, trying to break through the PK of the Barons. Carrero and Gidney up top. Hard shot gets stopped. That one comes into the middle and then just sent down. 40 seconds left. And the man advantage for the Kodiaks. Coming back down. Gets stopped right at the blue line. That's good by Martin to send it down off the glass. And Figueroa trying to get one last thing going. Copeland on the blue line. One-timer goes through the crease past Weston and down the other way. A successful penalty kill for the Oil Barons, only giving up one shot. Ralph surveying the field on the forecheck. The Kodiaks come away with it. Send it down behind the Barons' goal and strong battle behind the net. In front, that one just missing. Weston potentially getting a toe on that. How that one stayed out, unsure. And Sexsmith now lurking around. That one gets corralled by Weston, wanting to get control of the situation here. That one right there on the MIP replay. Sports is all about inches. Everyone is a game of inches, and that one as close as you get without hitting the net. In any capacity, defensive zone faceoff win for the Oil Barons. Mutombo picks it up behind the net, shovels it down, and Martin gets it back. And in the neutral zone, Kodiaks now pick it up. Martin trying to be a pest and dislodge it. Kodiaks have the Barons a little flustered here in the latter half. That one stopped by Weston. And we'll be back with more AJHL hockey.
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0: 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The Oil Barons playing host to the Kodiaks of Camrose. Camrose come away with the puck. Dancing in. That one shot wide as they picked it up here in the second half of the first period. However, still getting outshot 13-4. Hard hit by DeHaas on Benoit. Martin sends it down. Benoit, the Oil Barons, a leader in points and goals. That one shot and quickly corralled by Knorr. As the Oil Barons tried catching the visiting goaltender off guard.

0: And offensive zone, a face-off here. As Dobbin gets sent out, Peterson in for the face-off for the Barons. Koyaks win that one. And send it down. Barons come away with it as Dobbin tracks it all the way. Lazar now picks it up from behind his goal line. Peterson rink wide to Hurley. Battle down low in the far corner. Barron's trying to come away with it and set up an attack. However, it's the Kodiaks that get to it. And that brings Osberg. Osberg shoots, scores, as Weston was blinded. And the visitors open the scoring. As Kieran Osberg Moose Jaw native took advantage of some traffic in front of Weston and draws first blood here as center fire place. Ralph sends it down off of that face-off win by the Barons, who have outshot the Kodiaks. And have had more quality chances. That one. Now down in the corner. Solo effort by Osberg on that goal, as well as no assist. Brayman sends it down. Shot off the post. Ellsworth trying to even things up right away here. Down low. Gidney gets tripped up. Hard hit by Dunn. Puck bouncing over the stick of Kistunge. And then just sent back down as he was able to get to it right away. Strong battle by Carrero. Dunn lurking, and that one just gets sent down. Mutombo able to get it. Martin tries to get this rush going. Puck bouncing around. Kodiaks come away with it. And here they come on the attack again. Rogers can't thread the needle. Or more so, Dunn blocks the opening. Barron's in the neutral zone. McDonald, hard battle to get it up. Off his knees, tries to make the pass and goes through everybody, as that one catching everybody off guard. Advantage, Hines gets stopped by Weston. Another shot. Weston makes another save. And the Kodiaks putting the pressure on the Barron's now. Several chances where they had the odd man rush. Bad change by the Barons there, as Riggle lost his stick in the process as well. Face off to the right of Weston. Won by the Kodiaks. Copeland sends it down. That one hits Benoit. Martin gets it to Lazar. Lazar dumps chase. The Kodiaks come away with it. However, the Barons going one for one. And the yawning Cage can't have a better chance than that for DeHaas. I don't think he expected that pass to get through Weston. Oh, what an opportunity for the Kodiaks to go up two goals. The Barons must be thankful and praying to the hockey gods as it remains a one-goal game. Puck back behind the Kodiaks as they look to continue the pressure and attack here. The final 90 seconds of the first period. Another shot, that one high and out of play. We'll see if we'll get a replay. Hard drive to the net, that one. A tremendous effort by the Old Barons defense on that back check. It wasn't just the Haas missing it as his check stick gets lifted. Peterson gets a stick in to disrupt that. And Hurley pokes it up. Gets nudged off of his tracks. Martin jumps in. Final 60 seconds here.
1: Don't miss out.
0: And another chance for the Kodiaks. 3-on-2. Rush that one. Weissing waved off. Brabant pinches. Ralph can't get to it. The Kodiaks looking for another charge here late in the first. That one gets to Ralph. Ralph sends it up. Ellsworth tries to dance through the defense. Lays the body for good measure at the end of it. Shot wide, final seconds. As that gets whistled. For something, offside, not even offside. Icing? Oh, they have a face-off at the center circle. And a little bit of extra movement on the back. That will do it for the first period. Kodiaks outshot by double, but that's not what matters. They're up 1-0 heading into the first intermission. Stay tuned right here on Play 103.7 and Flow Hockey. We'll be back.

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1: Tell me why I had to cut off that tremendous song. That's because second period action coming your way. Sobey Hammett live from the Play 103.7 media booth at Center Fireplace for the next 20 minutes between the Fort McMurray Oil Barons and the visiting Camrose Kodiaks, where the Camrose Kodiaks have drawn first blood, taking a 1-0 lead over your Fort McMurray Oil Barons. And they start things off with a offensive zone faceoff win, and that one sent down by Mutombo. Big hit. No goal. That one quickly waved off. And then Dunn gets sent to the box right away. And the Barons go on the Summit GM penalty kill. Hard hit from behind that opened the opportunity for Gidney.

0: Interference is the call on Dunn.
1: 12 seconds.
0: And that one sent down by Carrero. Murray brings it up into the Baron zone, and that one sent away by McDonald. As the Barons will try to wake him and Benoit up, the two leading scorers. Shot stopped by Weston Point Blank Range, making glove out of nothing at all. And face off to Weston's right here. McDonald gets thrown out of the face-off circle. And a reset there. Official says, my bad. That time we're successful. Well, Barons won the face-off originally, and Kodiaks come away with it. Forrester along the blue line to Copeland. That one into the slot and then sent down, a slow down by Copeland. Battle on the near side. Osberg, the lone goal scorer of the game. Open the scoring at the 14-minute mark, 14:45, before the Kodiaks' little two-man action between him and Rogers, who goes for a skate around, centering that one, and Figaro gets stopped point blank by Weston, and Dunn itching to get back into it as another successful Summit GM penalty kill for the Oil Barons. But Frost comes in. That one. Pass down to Yee. Yee back to Frost. Frost circles. Weston makes the initial stop, and that one sent down the other way into the neutral zone. Riggle able to pick it up. Gives it away, man advantage here. Odd man rush can't be capitalized on as that one slips past Sexsmith. Brebant now coming the other way. Comes in, shot off the slot. That one stopped by Knorr. Pace has picked up here in the second period. And a hard fall into the boards by Ellsworth. He's able to get up after he shakes it off. And Weston slows that down as Ellsworth blown a tire. Driving hard to stop that puck. Brabant helps him off. Face off to the left of Weston. Masters gets tossed from the circle. Kodiaks get the win. Copeland attack. That one stopped by Weston. And the pregame storyline was all about the bounce back, and right now trailing 1-0 after 24 minutes is adversity test for the Oil Barons, and let's see if they're able to get things going. They need to be able

to make life difficult for Knorr in front of that net, similar to what happened to them to get Osberg scoring that. Here they come, Martin sending it down to Benoit. Benoit loses it, and that one gets sent down. Hines with a burst of speed coming out of the neutral zone. Gets bumped off the puck. McDonald attacking with Benoit. Benoit to McDonald! And that one deflected wide. Best shot and opportunity for the Barons this game, this period. As the Kodiaks come away with it on the near side, that one up into the rafters. Not even sure if it came back down. And McDonald, Benoit, just two of the players that need to get things going here. Breathe some life into the Barons' offense. He's going to get stopped, and then he's able to do a good job. Dances in, puts a shot. That one goes through the crease. Gillis keeps it alive on the blue line. Gidney coming in and sends it back down. Pressure has picked up here once again for the Barons. Gidney dancing. Gillis puts it on net, and that one deflected up and out by Carrero. And it's the likes of the top two lines. That second line especially has three of the Barons' top leading point getters of this season. Stange keeps it good. Coming in as Brabant puts it on net. The Fort McMurray local had a scare in that first period. Ellsworth brings that one down. Goes hard to the net, can't get there. Ralph. Brabant comes away with it and now gets pinned down low. Down on the boards, Fox somehow slips through the defense of the Barons, but then gets the puck stripped away. That one hit in the shoulder of Ellsworth. Ellsworth fighting, gets tripped up, and the Oil Barons going on another Excel physical therapy power play as Frost heads to the box for the second time this game. And that was just the constant pressure of Ellsworth sticking with that the whole way. And a face-off win for the Barons. Power play is set up, done. Sends it to the opposite corner. Riegel on the blue line, down to Dunn. Throws it at net, trying to get a deflection. Dunn at the circle. That one down low behind the net. Nazar to Riegel on the blue line. Riegel turns around. Cuts back, dances into the slot. Backhand pass to Gidney, unsuccessful. However, Gidney sticks with it. To Lazar. Lazar puts it on net. Puck down low. Traffic. We have a pile up at
the front. Knorr still down, somehow covered that up. And fresh legs for both teams there. We have a neutral zone face-off. Barron's top scorer in line here. Look to capitalize on this Excel physiotherapy power play. That one slips through. Short-handed rush for the Kodiaks. Slips through everybody. Martin comes away with it. He gets stripped, though, by Sexsmith. Sexsmith battling solo on that penalty kill. And then Simon Martin circles around and starts the rush up with McDonald. McDonald sends it, rips it around the boards. Benoit stops it with the skates. Sent in. McDonald puts it in! And the Fort McMurray Oil Barons tie it up with the Fort McMurray tax goal by Lucas McDonald.

0: just what the physiotherapist ordered on that Excel physical therapy power play. It was the top line that got it going. An open ice hit by Castagne as the Baron still trying to set the tone here. Hurley comes away with it. He gets stripped. Kodiak's wanting to answer back quickly. Shot on net, that one to the outside and covered up by Weston.
1: It's his second of the season. Scored by number 29, Lucas McDonald. That goal assisted by number 22.
0: His second goal of the season. We'll be right back.
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0: We're back with that media timeout. Lucas McDonald, 7:38 is the recorded time where he tied it up with assists by Martin and Benoit. The production line, it continues to do just that, and that's produced. Down low, puck scramble. And referees blow it down as I think Weston somehow managed to find it through all those legs and skates and even arms as a couple players went down. And Barron's come away with that. Gedney up on the rush with Dunn. Using his body to get through it. Regal puts it on net. That one stopped and blocked. Down low, sent back. Carrario finds it. Tries to set it to the slot, and a quick shot! Done! With the stun! And the Barons' second Fort McMurray tax goal to give them a one-goal lead. Keegan Dunn. Right place, right time, heads up play. And the pressure of the Barons has made way.
1: Jackson County goal. It's his first of the season. Scored by number 77, Keegan.
0: Dunn getting his first goal of the season. That one ripping around.
1: And number 19,
0: Barron's coming away with it. And now the top line getting into the action. Guerrero and Gidney getting credited with that assist on that done goal. And Barron's not allowing the Kodiaks to get comfortable with the puck on their sticks. Quick shot. Weston blocks it, sends it away, and sends up Ralph and company for the Barons, and that one gets sent back. Lazar playing a two-man game with Regal. Big play by Martin. Strong stick in front of the net. Gets picked up by Ehlman. And sent down for icing. And McDonald. Pointing. Trying to sell it. To get the face off. In the left circle. Seeing if this second line could add some more reassurance. Faceoff win. Benoit, that one too hot for Martin. Matumbo gets it. Back down to McDonald. McDonald sends it down to Benoit. Back to Matumbo on the blue line. Puts it on net. That one deflected wide. And then a attempt right in front of Luke Martin. Can't get it. Another icing call as the Kodiaks exhausted here. He trying to buy some time, getting another stick. A heads up play by Yee, trying to get a few seconds for this fourth line of the Kodiaks. That one sent down one more time. A third straight icing. Frost shakes his head. He's not happy with that. As fatigue starting to kick in for this fourth line. I wish I had the stats of the ice time they've had. McDonald gets the face off, slips it between the legs. And now the Kodiaks line able to come off. Frost getting a hit down low. Martin up to Benoit, to McDonald. Todre gets through, puts it on net. And that one then sent away by the defense. Smooth skills by the Barons. Can't capitalize as the Kodiaks now attacking. Behind the net they go, circling back the other side. Trying to get the puck to Seeley. Seeley just puts it in front. Traffic once again blocking Weston, and that one. Great job by Weston holding his ground there as the Kodiaks can't capitalize. And that one sent down. Here comes Hurley. The Barons gets a stick on it. Centering pass, no go. As Peterson waiting for it. And the Kodiaks can't capitalize as they try to center it into the slot as well. Carver dumps it down. Osberg there, lurking in front of the net. But Weston able to stop it and get things back in order as a little bit of chaos started to ensue here. Face off to the left of Weston. Won by the Kodiaks, but sent down into the neutral zone as Ralph puts the body down, and then Ellsworth gets dropped by Forster. Lowered the hip. Carver sends it down. Lazar there to pick it up. He gets bumped off the puck, and that one through the skates of Copeland. Off the glass. Heads up play. Shot wide. Or sorry, stopped by Knorr as Ralph hits Knorr in the shoulder. That one goes wide. Clearing attempt, bouncing puck in the neutral zone. Gets picked up by Riggle. He sends it down. Knorr plays it. Beagle able to get to it. Rips it around the boards back into the neutral zone. Aylman to Copeland. Weston out to play it. Getting the off glass, but somehow he gets it back. Strong pass to Ellsworth, who just sends it down. Carrero Gidney. And the puck stopped again. Done! Hard shot. As Gidney gets dropped in front of the net. That's the second time the Oil Barons, with a heads-up play, finding that puck in the air, grabbing it, bringing it down to their stick to put an attack. And then pushing Kodiaks into the neutral zone. Offside. We'll be right back.
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0: Two goals, minute 30 seconds apart, gives the Oil Barons a 2-1 lead. And it's the top two lines that needed to get things going. Do just that here in the second period. As they continue attempting to put some on. And while stopping that, McDonald comes away with it, puts it on net. That one in the feet of Forrester. He lost it. Somehow the Barons come away with it. Gillis keeps it in the offensive zone, sends it down to Martin. Martin to Castengo, who sends that down. Gets deflected several times. Gillis up into the rush here. Castengo sends that out. Out of play. 4:16 left.

0: Face off here. Offensive zone for the Barons. Kodiak's come away with it. He gets sent down for a skate. Puck pinned behind the Barons' goal line. Bound for it. Kodiak's and he come away with it. He sends that down. Nobody there. Matumbo somehow finds it. Kodiak's. Fox strips it. He shoots. Sorry, passing, and then that shot
1: wide
0: by Rogers. And back down the other side.
1: Regal picks it up.
0: Surveys, finds Brebant. Ellsworth back to Brebant, puts it on net, and another stop by Knorr. Is that puck just bouncing off helmets and shoulders? Kodiak's come away with it in the slot. Hesitation. Murray goes around, sends it back out to Seeley. Seeley goes off the crossbar and out of play.

0: Face-off here to the right of Weston. Won by the Barons. And Carrero somehow goes all the way. That one, Knorr finds it through the big body of Dunn. And the Oil Barons out of that pressure. Offensive zone, face off. Kodiak's come away with it. Barons lose that behind their net. Gotta be more disciplined with the puck on your stick. Kodiak's wanted to capitalize. Weston stops it. Play whistle down as the net came off. Second time this game. We'll see if the center fire place ice crew will have a look at that. Same post as well. Just under 2 minutes to go here in the second period. Oil Barons come away. Defensive zone faceoff. That one, Dunn couldn't find it. And then ripped around as Dunn touches up to get back onside. Pucks it down. Gidney tries to weave his way through traffic. Simon Martin to Mutombo. And the forecheck of Martin just forcing the Kodiaks to send that down, get a change. Pass, no contact, and it's going to be an icing on the Barons. Seconds to go here. In the second period. Murray lost his stick, just kicks that down, able to pick it up. And Kodiaks lose it on the blue line. And that one rolling around the boards. Centering attempt gets stopped. Pressure, and here come the Barons and Benoit. Benoit puts it on net. Solo effort by him. Benoit somehow comes away with it. Martin dancing. Gets stopped by Knorr. Puck still around as bodies all over the floor for the Kodiaks. Riegel comes in and that one gets blocked by Beagle. Lazar tries to put it on net. That one, no go. Final seconds. There you have it. Second period is done. Some extra pushing and shoving. And some kind words shared between two teams there. What a second period for the Oil Barons, scoring two goals. Lucas McDonald starts the goal scoring for the Oil Barons, assisted by Martin and Benoit. And then a minute and 30 seconds later, it's Keegan Dunn by way of Carrario and Gidney to give the Oil Barons a 2-1 lead here. Wrapping up the second period. We'll be back with more AJHL hockey right here on Play 103.7 and Flow Hockey. 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
1: I am too like a bird if that bird was a penguin. 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After 40 minutes, the Oil Barons have flipped the script going in to period number two, down by one. They start period three up a goal, leading 2-1 with two big goals by Lucas McDonald and Keegan Dunn. And third period underway with a Kodiaks face-off win, but they give it up and Mutombo has it, sends it down as that one gets deflected. And the Kodiaks are looking to answer as they had a couple of good chances, but the pressure of the Oil Barons was just too much. Mutombo going for escape, puts it on net, ignore, deflects that and sends it wide. The Kodiaks pick it up and send it out of play. And I wish I could maintain that energy and play call for the entire period, but I get distracted very easily and lose my breath. Oil Barons look to now lock down that neutral zone and stay out of the box to hold on to this lead. Shot on net, that one just wide, as Gillis chips it back down. Jumps up, can't get it. Kostenge gets held up. And that one just missing after it bounces off some skates. Benoit gets sent down. Icing gets waved off. Masters sends it for the Kodiaks. And a shot by Rogers. Masters picks it up. Ailman, he gets stopped and gets his stick check. There we go. Battle down low in the right corner. Kodiaks originally came away with it, but then the Barons, who in those tight corners have had a nose for the puck. And serving is Gillis, tries to get things going. Javier Carver loses his helmet.

neutral zone face-off here. Just outside the blue line. Oil Barons chipping away. Ellsworth gets it here. And Ralph getting sent to the box. He and Lazar having some extra words. And the official is sending them, both of them, to the box. Not allowing things to get out of hand. As we get to the Summit GM penalty kill. Third one of this game, successful on the first two PKs is the Oil Barons. Kodiaks get the face-off win. The Haas from Frost. The Haas sends that one down. Beagle gets pinned, and then that one isn't cleared out. That time, Gidney finally has it. Get into the neutral zone, and the Kodiaks retreat. The Haas skates in, goes outside of the net, and that one cleared away. Kodiaks, Frost going for a skate, finds Figueroa, and offside is the call. Figueroa. I don't know what the end, it's an A. Too excited, jumping up into the plate. Benoit take the face off. Figueroa sends it back to Osberg and wrapped around. Figueroa gets it, gets pinned against the glass. And here comes Benoit. Kodiaks come in as the call gets made. That one heading the Jumbotron here. Carson Ralph interference is the main penalty here that has the Oil Barons on the Summit GM penalty kill, but then Lazar and Yee both get sent to the box for roughing after the whistle. Peterson shorthanded up on the rush along side Dobbin. Copeland gets it, and that one wide by Murray and cleared away. Another successful penalty kill for the Oil Barons. That one goes wide. Murray gets dropped as Dunn making it difficult for him. And now Dunn gets up on the rush. Martin with him. That one up in to the netting.

0: shot. Catches Frost up top, but his elbow there to stop it. And Barons pick it up, regroup in the neutral zone. Hurley turns, and he gets sent down, and that one deflected up out of play once again. Face off in front of the Kodiaks bench. Royal Barons can't control it, and Hines centering attempt unsuccessful. Kodiak somehow get a shot towards Weston. Martin gets dropped, but got the puck out of the zone. Lazar Tarago heads up play. That one gets carried up. Here come the Barons. Opportunity for Martin to send Benoit in alone. Gets stopped. Martin then does it. That one wide by Benoit. That second line fueling the offense for the Barons this season. Rago gets pinned against the glass. And here comes Benoit with the breakaway down the center. Makes the first move, second, then scores! Evan Benoit with the Fort McMurray tax goal. The third one of the game. His sixth of the season. Now you see it, now you don't, and it goes 5-hole on Knorr. And the Oil Barons get a little reassurance. Coach Kekka sending in his top line once again. Wanting to keep up the pressure.
1: It's his sixth of the season. Scored by number 47, Evan Benoit.
0: Icing waved off. Gillis goes for a skate around his net. Solo effort by Carrero there to stay with it. Castenge loses to Haas. DeHaas by himself, though, loses it on the blue line. Here comes Gidney dancing. He gets taken down. Tries to go one on three. And Weston covers up to control things. Barons up by two. We'll be right back right here on Play 103 and Flow Hockey.
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1: Back to the action. That one shot off the stick and out of play right away. Barron's battling for it in the corner. Puck comes away. And here come Brebant and Ralph. And a centering pass by Mutombo. And a big hit by Ralph behind the net. And hand is up. Ralph will be going to the penalty box. Some extra love by the boys. Interference. As we have another Summit GM penalty kill. Giving the Kodiaks some life here. Sprawling Gidney trying to break that up and successful.
2: 2 minutes for interference. Found the penalty, 7 minutes, 54 seconds. That's
1: 12
2: for interference, 7 minutes, 54 seconds.
1: Kodiaks. DeHaas down low. Then that looks like it's off the line here. Great job by Weston adjusting that. Puck sent down. Picked up by Frost. Rogers gets the puck taken away, and then that one sent back down 200 feet. So far, the Oil Barons kill 60 seconds, the first minute of this Summit GM penalty kill. And that one slips past Forster. Puck seeps into the neutral zone. Kodiaks having a hard time mounting any type of offense here on their man advantage. And it's just been the pressure of the Oil Barons that have made it tough. Riegel pinning his opposition. Osberg sends that one to the opposite side off the corner. Walk at the blue line as Frost sends that down, and Weston sends it away. Murray, one-timer to Forster, and Peterson sends that one the other way. Osberg picks it up. Penalty kill successful. Ralph out of the box, can't get it out of his zone, but Lazar able to get it behind the net to Riegel. Ralph to Gidney. Gidney backhand. Trying to get it to Carrero. Carrero gets pinned down behind the net. Breaks free, tries to get it once again, and done. Tries to lay the hit, unsuccessful. Yee rips it around the boards for the Kodiaks. They get it, lose it within their own feet. Fox dancing, moving into the slot. Weston makes the save. And holds it as Carver and Company. That's ASO Fox, the captain. Taking exception to some of the extra pushing from the Barons, ensuring that Weston is protected. Nice little pyramid going there. And somebody dropped it with the excitement. Face off to the left of Weston. Quick shot up into the netting. A little bit of fun here in center fireplace. It's always extra fun with the Barons up two goals, trying to add to it as Lucas Martin. Alongside Ellis down low, Benoit on the forecheck. Here come the Kodiaks. Masters blows a tire, somehow sticks with it. Kodiaks down low. Trying to get some offense going, but the pressure of the Barons are making it very difficult. And that is evident of the 19 shots on goal that they have. Kodiaks. Sexsmith able to keep it at his feet. Masters dancing, gets pinched along the boards. Sexsmith has it, and then Weston says, enough of this, let's gain control of it. I dictate who gets the puck. As well as getting some line changes here for both teams. Figura in the circle for the Kodiaks. Dobbin wins it for the Barons. Ripped around the boards. Hurley didn't quite see it. Icing waved off. Hurley, after missing it originally, somehow gets it down low. Keeps the puck alive for the Barons. Is Martin dancing around. Peterson shoots it, sorry. Matumbo, that one gets hit, that one off the board. Edwards shaken up after blocking that shot by Matumbo. Matumbo able to beat the Kodiaks. Sprinting offense, and that one sent down by Peterson. Heads up play for the Oil Barons. An opportunity missed. Ralph stripping the puck away, sticks with it. Down low. Somehow Knorr keeps it out. And now we got fisticuffs going as things have finally boiled over.

0: Beagle getting an extra push. Ellsworth in mount position. And had taken the back of Hines. And it's Lazar heading to the box. We'll be back to clear up this mess momentarily.
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0: And I said we'd clear the mess when we get back, and I'm not quite sure what the mess still is. As Lazar is the sole player in the box here. Now joining him is Aylman. Offsetting penalties here. Looks like we're going to get ourselves some 4-on-4 hockey.

Kodiaks win that faceoff. Foss coming down. Has some room. Gillis plays him off that puck. Or is there? Ailman gets 2 minutes for cross-checking. Lazar gets 2 minutes for roughing after the whistle. We have four-on-four hockey, and Gillis breaks free by himself. That one gets poked away by Murray. Heads up play, but sticking with it is Gillis. Puck loose. Can't get to it, and the Oil Barons reset in their zone. Mutombo, played by Sexsmith, able to get through. Finds Martin. Simon Martin skates up, sends it down. And pressure by Benoit has a quick pass back for the Kodiaks as now they move. 30 seconds left to both penalties. And in this 4-on-4 action here, 5 minutes and 5 seconds left in this game with the Oil Barons up 3-1. Kodiaks playing it against the blue line. Osberg coming in solo and puts it in for his second goal. Slips behind the Oil Barons defense. And Kieran Osberg. Osberg gets the Kodiaks within one. And now push comes to shove. Oil Barons need to hold their ground. That one sent down, and Nord just covers up. Kodiaks are right back in this hockey game. And they are fighting tooth and nail to snap their 3-game losing skid. And with this now becoming a 1-goal game, expect a heavy and frantic push from Camrose, trying to force the equalizer here with under 5 minutes to go. Sexsmith and Edwards getting awarded the assists on Osberg's second goal. Weston corralling that one. And we'll see how the Oil Barons respond. As similar to the first period, the latter parts, Kodiaks have increased the pressure. Riggle blocks that one. Masters gets dropped, holding his face. No high stick there. Dobbin gets it to Lazar, who sends Hurley down. A Hurley centering attempt to Peterson. Peterson gets bumped off. Lazar gets it on the blue line. Sends it to Regal. Dancing, able to keep it in play. Goes between his own legs. Barron's attacking. Nifty move from the big man. And then Osberg by himself shoots wide and high, going for the hat trick and to tie it up, unsuccessful.
Weston holding his ground as well. And now Ellsworth going down. He gets pushed off. Good stick by Ralph. Ellsworth comes away with it. Tries to get the move. But the Kodiaks played the body first. Sexsmith down low. And the Kodiaks come away with it. Sexsmith in the corner. Centering attempt. No good. Puck gets into the neutral zone. As Brabant gets it to Ellsworth. Slips it past Forster. Kodiak's desperate to not allow the Barons to mount an offense. Gillis leaves that puck back. And just sent back down under 2 minutes to go. Murray shot, and that puck gets deflected out of play. And we have a timeout here for the Kodiaks, trying to draw something out. Excuse me. And we'll see with a Oil Barons defensive zone faceoff. Will the Kodiaks pull Knorr and get that man advantage? And that is exactly the play here.

Barons need to stay composed. They need to manage the puck, eat it along the boards. The Haas comes away with the puck in that scrimmage down low. Sends it down low behind the Oil Barons net. Puck out to the blue line for the Kodiaks. Blocked shot by Dunn. And delayed offside is going to be a great thing for the Barons here. That puck gets floated down. Dunn tries to trap it unsuccessfully. And here come the Kodiaks again with the netminder pulled. Net empty, extra man. Sent 200 feet just wide. And that's going to be icing with 1:04 to go. And the Oil Barons here need to get this face off as Knorr on the bench, giving the Kodiaks that sixth attacker. Kodiaks come away with the faceoff. Frost to the blue line. Sends it wide. DeHaas ties up. Frost back to the blue line. Tries to send it down. Puck gets lost through everybody and sent up high. Rogers picks it out of the air, drops it down. Kodiaks rip it around the boards. Nobody there. Lazar tries to wrap it down. He does send it down once again into the neutral zone. 30 seconds left here. Oil Barons still up by one. Kodiaks desperate. Get the stop. Puck is pinned in the far corner. Regal comes away with it. Sends it back down to Lazar. The Kodiaks somehow managed to get a Masters behind the goal line. Sends it up to DeHaas on the blue line. Final 5 seconds. And the Oil Barons survive that onslaught. The horn goes, but they will add a few seconds as Weston corralled that. And the Kodiaks' last effort here is going to be a shot right off of the faceoff. Let's see the adjustment here of time. One whole second. Puck drop. Fox is going to try to put it on net. And there you have it. That is the final horn. And the Fort McMurray Oil Barons defend home ice and secure a gritty 3-2 victory over the Camrose Kodiaks right here at Center Fireplace. The Barons passed the adversity test tonight after dropping the first game of the season earlier this week, or late last week, I should say, and falling behind 1-0 in the first period of this game. They did not panic, even with a late goal by Osberg to get the Kodiaks within the striking distance. The Oil Barons did not panic. They held their own. And it's a big thank you to the big guns who were able to deliver when this team needed a spark. The top lines got the job done, and the top point getters between Benoit, McDonald, and Martin were the difference makers, factoring in heavily in the comeback and keeping the Kodiaks on the heels tonight. Camrose made it incredibly tense. However,
It was Weston holding his own as well late in the game. With the victory, the Oil Barons improved to 4-1 on the campaign this season, getting right back into the win column in front of the hometown faithful. However, Camrose has their slide extend to 4 games, even though it was a hard-fought effort here. Tomorrow, we have a matinee game. That's right, it's a 2 p.m. puck drop right here at Center Fireplace. Folks, thank you to everybody that tuned in on Flow Hockey and Play 103.7. That will do it from the media booth for our entire crew. My name is Sobey Hamid, and I say thank you and I appreciate you, and I will see you tomorrow.

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on the Back of the Day Brunch. By the way, Britney update. Sydney Sweeney, reportedly one of the actresses getting strong interest for that upcoming Britney biopic. Nothing official yet. We'll keep watching that one for you. I'm pumped for it, though. Hey, it's Ashley. Welcome to another Back in the Day Brunch. And what a good show we got lined up for you today. We got Ace of Base, the Fugees, the woman who stole last weekend's MTV VMAs. Madonna is all coming up. First, it's the Cranberries. And Linger.

here we are. 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Are you feeling it yet? 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You doing that? The pumpkin candles out yet? However you're spending your Sunday, thanks for hanging.

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0: The Back in the Day Brunch is

All right, were you locked in watching it all go down last weekend? Madonna at the MTV VMA. She absolutely owned the night, but also proved that she does not like being left on red. Did you hear what she did when she said she didn't hear back from Sabrina Carpenter for 5 days about a collab? She just DM'd her. 5 days. I feel like Madonna probably isn't used to waiting for anybody. 5 days? All right, going back to one of her biggest eras, Material Girl on the Back in the Day brunch. Somebody.

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0: Let's go back

Mars on the brunch. Got a B-Day coming up on Thursday, which always makes me wonder, are you a big birthday person? Like, do you want the whole thing, the dinner, the plans, the whole birthday week? 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

in the new Tyler Perry movie, Why Did I Get Married Again, on Netflix, you might have noticed, hey, Janet Jackson is missing this time around. Now there's no drama. Tyler says the timing just did not work with her Vegas schedule. So no hard feelings, just a timing conflict.

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0: Mariah Carey on The Brunch. Hey, Nick Cannon was talking about where things stand with him and Mariah these days, and it actually sounds like they're in a really good place. He says they talk all the time, mostly about the kids, and he still considers her one of his closest friends. And when people ask if they'd ever get back together, he basically says, never say never.
1: Dirty to clean my act up. You ain't dirty. You ain't.

Can't believe that her self-titled album celebrated its 30th anniversary back on September the 24th. Yeah, Sheryl Crow released that album back in 96. And this was the song that really led the way. It even won her a Grammy. 30 years still sounds so good. If it makes you happy on The Brunch.

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0: Now, more of the Back in the Day Brunch with Ashley Greco.

your first car wasn't necessarily like the greatest car, but it was like the car that gave you your freedom. Mine was a hand-me-down from my grandfather. It was an 86 Ford Thunderbird. Nothing in the car worked. 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
1: 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For Howie of the Backstreet Boys, he chose this one.
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0: The Back in the Day Brunch is on.

If you were a Backstreet Boys fan back in like 99, then this is a pretty great full circle moment. So they just kicked off their shows in Germany and they recreated the iconic Millennium Tour entrance, you know, flying in on those surfboard looking platforms like they did 27 years ago. And somehow, I don't know, seeing them do it again just makes me love them even more. You know? All right, sing this one nice and loud for me.

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0: is something you didn't let your partner bring into the home with you when you moved in together? It's Ashley. It's the Back in the Day Brunch. Some responses online. His hockey bag that lives in the garage now. White wicker furniture. I trolled him with 1990s photos I found online. And someone said, a futon. 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
1: Yo, man.
2: Yo.
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1: I don't know what to do.
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1: All right.

They're calling it the hottest haircut of the year. 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I said the Bixie. Coming up.

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0: eager at local pizza while helping Kids Sport get some more kids into sport. And this year we're going the route of we want all organization coaches to jump on board with the pizza eating contest. The goal is to have the teams there cheering on the coaches and just get them involved. So the pizza eating contest is all fun and games, and like, we love to have fun at the event, but it does come down to just raising money for the Kids Sport with Buffalo just so we can remove financial barriers.
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9: Hey, what's going on? It's Matt. We're on day two of the Coldwell Banker Open House Blitz, and I'm starting things off at 136 Camo Crescent. And I'm here with Sydney Abel from Coldwell Banker United. Sydney, there's quite a bit to see in this one. If somebody's coming through today, what are some of the features you really want them to check out?
10: Thanks, Matt. Sydney Abel with Coldwell Banker here at 136 Camo Crescent. 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Total of 5 bedrooms and 3 bathrooms. 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We are here in Parsons North. My number is 780-788-0009. Come by. I'm here until 1 p.m. Sydney Abel, Coldwell Banker United.
9: Hey, awesome. And what was the price on that, Sydney?
10: The price here is $624.8.
9: Awesome. Thank you so much, Sydney. Again, that's 136 Camo Crescent with Coldwell Banker United. And the open house is happening until 1 o'clock this afternoon. Off to my next stop.

Do we think that Taylor Swift could pull off a Bixie? It's one of the hottest haircuts of 2026, and it is actually a very 90s throwback. It's basically a bob meets a pixie cut. Think Winona Ryder, Meg Ryan, Cameron Diaz from back in the day. You going for the Bixie? I don't think I'm brave enough, I'll be honest. After the bang thing, I don't know. I got scarred. I can't do it. No.

on the Back of the Day brunch. Hey, guess what? Dating experts are saying that first dates have gotten way too complicated. The apps, the ghosting, the AI helping you text. The advice is relax. Just talk to each other. Kind of makes me miss the days of the biggest dating stress of all. 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Remember that?

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13: Hey, what's going on? It's Matt. We're continuing on day two of the Coldwell Banker Open House Blitz. And now I am at 115 Widgeon Place, listed at 914,888. And I'm here with Denise Vandenhurk from Coldwell Bank United. Denise, this is a pretty impressive property with a lot going on. What would you say are some of the standout features that people coming through today really need to see?
14: Hi everyone, this beautiful home features 6 bedrooms, 5 bathrooms, a heated triple garage on a nearly 10,000 square feet pie-shaped lot, completely fenced and landscaped. It sits in a quiet cul-de-sac close to school parks and the commons here in Eagle Ridge. If you're house hunting today, come stop by, take a tour and come say hi.
13: Hey, awesome. Thank you so much, Denise. Again, that's 115 Widgeon Place with Coldwell Banker United, and you can stop by the open house until 2 o'clock this afternoon.
0: Ladies and gentlemen, let's go back.

That's some solid advice for your Sunday. Do something that actually makes you feel like you're living your best possible life. If that means, hey, curling up on the couch, watching a movie, then you do you.

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1: I had no choice but to hear you. 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

Alanis Morissette, Head Over Feet on the Back in the Day brunch. 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Stacy's mama.

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1: Hey, what's going on? It's Matt. We're continuing on day two of the Coldwell Banker Open House Blitz. And this time I'm at 204 Elm Street and I'm here with Crystal Ballal from Coldwell Banker United. Crystal, tell me all about this new listing.
2: Hi there. Thanks so much for coming by our new open house at 204 Elm Street. This home has been listed for approximately 2 days, so you better get over here while you can. 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
1: Okay, amazing. Again, that's 204 Elm Street with Coldwell Bank United, and the open house is happening until 2 o'clock this afternoon. I'm off to the next one now at 234 Kennedy Crescent.
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0: 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This is the Back in the Day brunch with Ashley Greco. 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
0: Crunch.

Gaga, new mom, and picking up a side hustle. Have you seen that she's starring in a recruitment ad for Family Mart in Japan? Yeah, she's seen working the cash, stocking shelves, even mopping the floor. Family Mart hoping that it's Gaga that can help them attract new employees. Man, they must have paid her a boatload of money to do that. She gladly accepted.

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there's going to be a lot of Michael Jacksons this Halloween. Yeah, my daughter, all her friends, every single one of them, going as Michael Jackson for Halloween this year. It's a thing. We're working on the dance moves at home. We're getting it all down pat, ready to go for the trick-or-treating. Halloween, by the way, I'm so pumped. On a Saturday this year, that's what I'm talking about.

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7: Hey, what's going on? It's Matt, and we're moving along a day two of the Coldwell Banker Open House Blitz, and I've made it to 234 Kennedy Crescent, and I'm here with Brianna Pinkson from Coldwell Bank United. Brianna, there's a lot of space and some really unique features in this home. What's one thing you think people really need to see while they're here?
8: I think you really need to see the backyard. We have a four-bedroom, three-bathroom, bi-level split located in Dickensville. We're close to trails, schools. Everything that you need is here.
7: Absolutely, and just being here, it is a beautiful property. Thank you so much, Brianna. Again, that's 234 Kennedy Crescent, listed at $489,888 with Coldwell Bank United. The open house is going until 1:30 this afternoon, so you still got a little bit of time to come by and check it out. I'm off to the next one now at 108 Grecian Place, and I'll see you there.
6: Retro. Let's go back. The Back in the Day brunch.

0: hasn't put out an album in 2 years, and somehow he's still climbing the charts. One of his songs back on the Billboard Global 200, and his Curtain Call Greatest Hits album has now spent more than 800 weeks on the Billboard 200, which really tells you how much we love listening to the old stuff. Eminem on The Brunch.
1: Look, if you had one shot or one opportunity to seize everything you ever wanted, one moment, would you capture it?

we're at the point where Thing from the Addams Family is basically real. Here we are in 2026. It's Ashley. It's the Back in the Day brunch. So, yeah, engineers in Switzerland have created a robotic hand that can actually walk around on its fingertips. It can move on its own and even uses a computer. They say there are many practical uses for it. But I don't know, heading into Halloween, I really did not need, disembodied hand just kind of casually walking around by itself. That could be fun. Many uses. It's the brunch.

0: Napster. More of the Back in the Day Brunch coming up next. 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
8: Hey, what's going on? It's Matt, and we're moving right along on day two of the Coldwell Banker Open House Blitz, and I'm here at 108 Greeson Place with Dean Lewis. How's it going, Dean?
9: I'm doing good. Thanks, Matt. Yeah, so we're here up in Gregoire at 108 Greeson. We have a 1,400 square foot mobile home, four beds, two full bathrooms on a 5,000 square foot lot. 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As well, there's a 16 by 20 shop in the back, so current owners are using it as a gym, but you could use it as whatever you want, and there's a little loft for storage even above that. 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We're listed at $199.9. I'll be here till 2 today. 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
8: Okay, perfect. So thank you so much, Dean, and we're with Coldwell Banker United, the Open House Blitz. Again, that's 108 Greeson Place, here until 2 o'clock this afternoon.
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0: More of the Back in the Day Brunch.

It's the Back in the Day brunch. Hey, we got Missy Elliott coming up. Still very much doing her thing. Honored as an Essence icon earlier this summer. She performed, even put together a tribute for her longtime friend Aaliyah more than 20 years later. Missy Elliott, get your freak on. Still sounds just as good. All right, it's coming up on the Back.

0: Missy Elliott, get your freak on. All right, that's it for me for the Back in the Day brunch. And hopefully the rest of your Sunday is easy, your plans are good.
1: Let's go, girls.
0: And hopefully someone else is figuring out dinner. Have a great weekend.
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1: Hey, what's going on? It's Matt, and we're continuing on day two of the Coldwell Banker Open House, and I'm reunited with Lisa Hartigan here at 119 Astem Court. What can you tell us about this property, Lisa?
2: Ah, this is a fantastic move-in ready property. This one is located in a cul-de-sac. It's perfect for those who have kids going to elementary school. They can walk themselves right there. All the high-ticket renovations have been completed here. Siding, windows, insulation, shingles. Come by and see me. Also, oh yes, it also has this beautifully renovated kitchen. You have to come by and see an attached single-car garage that is heated. Big shed in the back. Great little yard. Come by and see me. I'm here till 3 o'clock.
1: Awesome. Thank you so much, Lisa. Again, that's 119 Astem Court with Coldwell Bank United. And you can come stop by the open house until 3 o'clock this afternoon.
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1: Hey, what's going on? It's Matt, and we're moving right along on the second day of the Coldwell Banker United Open House Blitz, and I am here with Brianna at 122 Clennell Bay. What can you tell us about this property, Brianna?
2: This is a one-of-a-kind property. 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We're in Dickensfield.
1: Awesome. And right now we're looking at the price of $928,888. Honestly, this property is absolutely beautiful. So make sure you stop by for that open house. This is Matt for the Coldwell Banker Open House Blitz.
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1: Hey, what's going on? It's Matt, and we're continuing on day two of the Coldwell Banker Open House Blitz. And I'm here with Cheryl Tang from Coldwell Banker United. Cheryl, what can you tell us about this home?
2: Hi there. I'm at 103 Falcon Green. This home has three bedrooms, a full theater room, and a chef's kitchen that looks out onto the greenbelt with no rear neighbors. There's speakers throughout, a hot tub, a self-contained in-law suite downstairs. Reach out to me at 780-880-3383 for more info.
1: Awesome. Thank you so much, Cheryl. Again, that's 103 Falcon Green with Coldwell Bank United. The open house is going until 3 o'clock this afternoon, so you still got a little bit of time to stop by and check it out.
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1: Hey, what's going on? It's Matt, and we're moving along on day 2 of the Coldwell Banker Open House Blitz, and I'm at 127 Peterson Lane with Colin Hartigan from Coldwell Banker. What can you tell us, Colin?
2: Hey, Matt. 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
1: Hey, what's going on? It's Matt, and we're nearing the end of day two of the Coldwell Banker Open House Blitz, and I've made it to 443 Pacific Crescent, listed at 554,888, and I'm back with Sydney Abel from Coldwell Banker. What can you tell us about this home, Sydney?
2: Thanks, Matt. 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Main level includes three bedrooms and two bathrooms, fully developed basement featuring a custom wet bar, as well as a fully fenced and landscaped yard with a hot tub and a two-tier deck, perfectly located in Timberlea, listed at 5548. My number is 780-788-0009. Come by. I'm here until 4 p.m. Sydney Abel, Coldwell Banker United.
1: Awesome. 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And you can stop by the open house until 4 o'clock this afternoon.
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1: Hey, how's it going? It's Matt, and we're nearing the end of day two of the Coldwell Banker Open Host Blitz, and I'm now at 240 McKinley Crescent, and I'm here with Emily Middlestead from Coldwell Banker United. What can you tell us about this property, Emily?
2: 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I'm at 240 McKinley Crescent. 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
1: Honestly, it is a beautiful property. Again, that's 240 McKinley Crescent, listed at $304,900 with Coldwell Banker United. And the open house is happening until 4 o'clock this afternoon. And I've got one more stop to make. I'm off to 301 Brett Drive for the final one of the day, and I'll see you there.
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1: Hey, what's going on? It's Matt, and we've reached the last house of the Coldwell Banker Open House Blitz, and I'm wrapping things up at 301 Brett Drive, and I'm here with Denise Vandenherk from Coldwell Bank United. Denise, what can you tell us about this big, beautiful house?
2: Hi, everyone. One of the best things about this home is the pond setting. 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I'm here until 4:30 today for the open house, so come by, take a look around, and see the view for yourself.
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